0: 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If you have questions about our topic tonight or would like to order resources, please get in touch with our support team. You can do that by calling 1-800-488-HOPE or by texting the word support to 70919. 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If you know exactly what you want, the same way that you would log into any other online merchant, you can just go to hopefortheheart.org and click on store and get ready and order whatever you need. And we're happy to help you either way, personal touch or order 24/7 whenever you need to. Let's get to our caller now. We have a caller that's returning after about a year. Let's welcome Melina to Hope in the Night.
1: Well, hello, Melina. Welcome back to Hope.
2: Hey, Jim.
1: Hi. How can we help you, sweetheart?
2: Yeah. I'm back on here because it's about my mom now. She has chronic illness. She has uterus cancer.
1: She has... you're saying she's been diagnosed with cancer?
2: Yes.
1: Oh, wow. And how long have you known this?
2: We just heard it last year. She was diagnosed on Christmas.
1: So, where does your mom live? Is she living near you at all or not?
2: Yeah, she lives with me.
1: She lives with you? Okay.
2: Yes.
1: Wow. And has the doctor given any kind of a timeline for anything for her?
2: Oh, no, she's not, thank God she's not dying. She got chemo treatment.
1: Oh.
2: Yes.
1: She got chemo treatment.
2: Yes, and then the cancer died, and then they did surgery on her uterus because it wasn't on top of her uterus. So they did surgery, and they took hopefully they took everything out. They took her uterus out and her ovaries.

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1: I just wanted to let y'all know what a blessing it is that we have your station that I've been listening to. I'm embarrassed to say for over 30 years. I was recently widowed. My husband used to listen to your station also, and this is my first time taking the initiative to take time and call, make my monthly donation. I don't know how y'all have stayed on the air for so long. You know, I just want to let you know you're a blessing in my life.

0: some very practical insight today on A New Beginning. Pastor Greg Laurie is leading our study of Acts 2 and Romans 12 in his message called The Gifts That Keep Giving. As we talk about the gifts God makes available to us, we should mention the most important gift he gave, his Son. John 3:16 says, "For God so loved the world that he gave his only begotten Son, so that whosoever believes in him would not perish, but have eternal life." That's God's most important gift, a way to have our sins forgiven, a way that we can enjoy eternal life. Pastor Greg, what would you say to someone who wants to accept that gift today?
1: What I would say is, he's only a prayer away, which means if you will call upon the name of the Lord right now through prayer, he will hear your prayer and answer your prayer. Listen, if you want Jesus Christ to come into your life,

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1: The benefit of this Texas summer weather is that if you have any of those donut shops that have the donuts that say hot and ready, you can just put them in your dash and they'll still be hot and ready when you get to the office.

Gloria in excelsis. Who was I that I should continue to lead so great a multitude? I would betake me to my village obscurity. I thought this was good. Or immigrate to America. And find a solitary nest in the backwoods. Lots of luck, Spurgeon. Where I might be sufficient for the things which would be demanded of me. This depression comes over me whenever the Lord is preparing a larger blessing for my ministry. And so it does me. Maybe not as deep as some of you, but I have known a deep sense of depression at times. At times when others would think I might be caught up in pride of all things. I have known times when I wondered, should I even stay at it? But I've never known a depth like Job experiences here. If Job were in the hospital, he would have written a small sign and hung it on the doorknob when he got to this segment of his life and said, "No visitors today, please. I don't want to see anybody else." When I get to chapters like this, I'm always glad that God is no longer writing his word. I'm always glad that he stopped with people like Job or David or Paul. I'm so grateful there isn't a first and second book of Chuck. Or Bob or Frank or Mark or Bill or Shirley or Doris or your name or your mate's name. But Job is hung out here for all to see. We all have our unguarded moments. We all have times when we reach the end of our tether, when the clouds of doom seem greater than the sun of tomorrow. And our view is blocked and out gushes how we really feel. And thankfully, no one is there to hear. But with Job, there were three friends who sat and stared and heard every word and began to put together their thoughts so they could set him straight as soon as they got a chance to talk. How tragic. Allow me a couple of somewhat technical comments as we get underway, may I? At this point in the Hebrew text, poetry begins. In the prologue, chapters 1 and 2 are written in prose, just as they appear in your Bible, in a narrative form. As you would pick up a novel to read it, that's prose. As you would read a newspaper article, that's prose. It reads just like a book. But when you get to chapter 3 in the Hebrew, you begin to read poetry, and it appears in meter. It appears as poetry. And that runs all the way through chapter 42, verse 6. So the greater part of this book is poetry. That's why the book falls in the category of the poetry section of the Bible. It is mainly poetry. Now, you remember from your English literature classes that poetry is full of allegory and wonderful word pictures and duplication of similar thoughts, repetition, as the author, as the writer of the poetry, turns thoughts over in his mind and revisits them from several different angles. No good student of poetry tries to make every line walk on all fours. Some things you leave said and you simply say it's poetry. I've memorized lines of poetry, and I love them. And sometime when I quote them to myself or to someone patient enough to listen to me, when I quote it to them, I often think, though I've quoted it many times, I don't really know the full depth of what he was getting at there. But he's a poet. So please, give yourself the freedom to say, when you come to certain things in the poetry, I just don't know. I'm just not sure exactly what he had in mind. And you can let yourself off the hook by saying, it's poetry. Now, the second little technical comment. Job's outburst, get this, is not prompted mainly because of physical suffering. It's prompted because he's lost touch with God. It's a major difference.
He doesn't write like he does, or he doesn't

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0: KCBI, we hear a lot of noise out there, right? It's a lot of noise in there, too, in our heads. Lies from the enemy saying, you're not good enough. You're not smart enough. You can't do it. You're going to fail. Don't even try. Is that the truth? No. Megan Woods sings about the truth.
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Hi, I'm Dave Moore. If you are new to the station, man, I'm so glad you're here. Because there's hope here, and know this, you don't have to be perfect to listen to be here. Like Crowder sings, come as you are. Come.